Divide it.

0: like noise, distortion, hiss, and stuff that's even too awful to mention.
1: And now, another tale of tragedy from Booyah, the burned out burner.
2: You know, one time I did something so stupid at Burning Man. Oh man, was this ever dumb. God, this is like the stupidest thing ever. You see, I thought it would be really cool to like share the love and all. So I saw this police officer who looked all kind of lonely and out of place. And I said, hey man, you want some of this? I don't know if he thought I was going to hit him or what. All I wanted to do was give him a little glow. But he like, you know, arrested me and stuff. I thought it was just a burner costume, you know? God, I never knew the cops had to like obey the law and do their jobs and stuff out here. Oh man, that was so stupid.
1: Don't be like Booyah. Be smart and don't be out of control. Burn bright. 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

0: loading base. 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
1: Roger, Tranquility. 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Repeat, cannot fucking believe it. Over. You're cleared to hook up lunar equipment conveyor to walk, fucking walk on the moon. 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
1: Jay Aubin, Ryan Beaupre, Brian Kennedy,
2: Nicholas Hudson,
1: Kendall Waters,
2: Eric Orlowski,
1: Sorrell Childers,
2: Brandon Tobler,
1: David
2: Jose
1: Moreno,
2: Kevin
1: Juan Cabral Banuin,
2: Thomas
1: Charles
2: Sullivan,
1: Caldwell,
2: Holly
1: McGuire,
2: Joseph
1: Kamara,
2: Eliud
1: Davis,
2: Ryan Carroll,
1: Roger Turner,
2: John
1: Joseph
2: Robson,
1: William Joshua
2: Jackson,
1: John Russell,
2: George Jenkins,
1: Trevor Scott,
2: William Ramirez,
1: Kevin John
2: Sullivan,
1: Patrick
2: Kerr,
1: Richard
2: Ariadne,
1: Patrick
2: Nasser,
1: John
2: Michael Van
1: Jeremy
2: Anthony
1: Thomas,
2: Michael
1: Morales,
2: James
1: Matthew Schreiber,
2: Christopher
1: Taylor,
2: Dale
1: Repentz,
2: Jeffrey
1: Gray,
2: Fred
1: Joseph
2: Miller,
1: Michael
2: Roger
1: Lane,
2: George
1: Wolf,
2: Michael
1: Jessica,
2: Eddie
1: Miniwin,
2: Captain
1: Gus,
2: Christopher
1: Ranch,
2: Ravango,
1: Christopher
2: Lewis,
1: James
2: Blanchard,
1: Jeff
2: Hannigan
1: Jr.,
2: and Alora
1: Shaw,
2: Jeremy Sisson,
1: John
2: Barrett,
1: James
2: Sink,
1: Joseph
2: Reed,
1: Carol
2: Spencer,
1: Stephen
2: Brown,
1: Karen
2: Clark,
1: Jason
2: Moore,
1: Raphael
2: Day,
1: John
2: Jennifer,
1: Jason
2: Wright,
1: Robert
2: Daniel
1: Chris,
2: Ray
1: Hutchins,
2: Henry
1: Fett,
2: Smith,
1: Christopher
2: Smith,
1: Andrew
2: Sommerfield,
1: James
2: Richard
1: Powell,
2: Thomas,
1: Donald
2: Wheeler,
1: Jeremy
2: Thomas,
1: Brandon
2: Smith,
1: Stephen
2: Marshall,
1: David
2: Kinsey,
1: Richard,
2: Christopher
1: Hull,
2: Matthew
1: Sandwich,
2: Shirley
1: Grills,
2: Taylor,
1: Timothy
2: Conwell,
1: Stuart
2: Murphy,
1: Hudson,
2: Michael
1: Charles,
2: Bush,
1: Joyce
2: Smith,
1: David
2: Benjamin,
1: Biscourt,
2: Shannon,
1: Gabriel,
2: Johnson,
1: Johnson,
2: Jeffrey
1: Burke,
2: John
1: Souls,
2: Andrew
1: Michael
2: Crockett,
1: Jared
2: T.
1: Sandra,
2: Thomas
1: Crespi,
2: Jeremy
1: Hull,
2: Michael
1: Smith,
2: Michael
1: Stephen
2: Michael
1: Michael
2: Joseph
1: David
2: Ryan
1: Kirk,
2: Jacob
1: Stricker,
2: Aya,
1: Kelly Bull,
2: Jeff
1: Felix,
2: Jeremy
1: Kennedy,
2: Giovanni
1: Hemingway,
2: Peter
1: William
2: Dusenberg,
1: Gregory
2: Goodrich,
1: Richard
2: Hayes,
1: Raymond
2: Jones
1: Jr.,
2: Warren Hance,
1: Jonathan Kepper,
2: Sheldon
1: Hawk,
2: E.
1: Toby Mellett,
2: Pablo
1: Timothy
2: Matthew
1: Matula,
2: Damian
1: Heidelberg,
2: Don
1: McMahon,
2: Eric Kesterson,
1: Chance
2: Phelps,
1: Pierre
2: Pish,

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0: 小丁
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3: You know, one time I did something so stupid at Burning Man. 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This was like, God, the stupidest thing ever. You see, I like the man and all. I mean, he's a pretty cool dude. 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
2: Don't be like Booyah. 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
1: I saw you in the restaurant.
0: Well, I was waving
1: and
0: at you.
1: I waved at you.
0: But you didn't see
1: me. But you didn't see me.
0: Yes, you were waving hello.
1: Yes, I was waving.
0: Waving hello.
1: I was waving hello.
0: I was waving at you,
1: right?

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0: I plan to leave the studio.
1: You'll probably be there before her anyway.
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0: Has the laser cannon been loaded?
1: Everything has been prepared as you ordered. But how did you get permission to return to New York, Master?
0: Through the efforts of a misguided fool.
2: It's free enterprise! And I'm not gonna let some blasted government bureaucrat tell me how to run my business!
3: But Doom
2: will be my guest on my private estate on Long Island. There's nothing you can do about it.
3: He's dangerous. I just hope you know what you're doing.
0: Don't I always?
2: Ah, there's Doom's jet. Right on time.
4: Why is it so cold down here?
5: The heat went out in the whole building.
6: Warm enough out there on Long Island with Doom.
4: Doom? Here in New York?
5: Yes, Zoom has an amazing new machine.
0: Get the President of the United States on the phone.
2: How long is all this going to take, Doom?

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0: Abby Hoffman said one should shout
3: theater
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0: Fight fire with fire and shout it out.
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Good afternoon, whatever time it is, wherever you're listening from. Thanks for joining me. I'm Cindy Anna Jones, and this is The Chill Pill. And you're listening to Shouting Fire, Global Burner Radio Network. We bring you audio art of all kinds, at all times, by burners, for burners, and everyone else. And tonight, I am in Reno. I have been out in Gerlach, preparing Black Rock City to rise from the dust. And it's been really very, very, very fun to be out there this early in the season. And I just picked up Nash from the Reno airport, and we made it back in time to start the show. So here we go, and we're listening to Taj Mahal and Keb Mo and Room on the Porch. And there is Room on the Porch for everyone.

Always got your hands to the sun. Be mighty, take it far, so you can.

Well, we're listening to Follow the Sun by Gizmo Barrias. Before that, The Human Experience and Kristen Fixton and Theo gave us Beads on the Wind. What a lovely little piece that was. And this was interesting. This is Samba Touré gave us White Crocodile Blues. And the Polish ambassador, Mr. Liff and Ida Nilo, gave us Let the Rhythm. Alumina.

0: Zuzu, Zuzu Electric, and the song was Society of Fragments.
1: And as always, we started out with Ruby Amamfu,
0: Taj Mahal, Kev Mo, and Ruby Amamfu. I'm Cindy Ann Jones, this is The Chill Pill, and you're listening to Shouting Fire. And we are a collective of volunteer DJs from around the world that love to bring you audio art. And we bring you all kinds of audio art. There's just about every music genre you could ever think of. There's talk shows. There's a little comedy. And every now and then there's music. There's radio theater. And we bring you live events and past live events. And coming up, of course, is Burning Man, which will be coming up soon. And we will be broadcasting live from the live. Yeah, it's that time of the year already. So, back to Gizmo Barillas and Follow the Sun.

Well, we started this set with Valerie June and Susan O'Neill with For What It's Worth, Nicodemus and Osiris, and Petra, Jean Phillipson, and Chris Annie Bell. They gave us Why Can't We Live Together? Isn't that the question of the hour? Overflow by Lil JD, Low Key, and Hometown by Deborah Tosina, and Rough House. Oh, I forgot about Rough House. They're a good band. 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A great little dubby thing by Blondetto and Prendi called Sharing the Dub. And we ended the set with Valerie June again and Joy, Joy. And right now, we have Cafe del Mundo with Dance of Joy behind me. And I'm Cindy Anna Jones, and this is The Chill Pill. And you're listening to Shouting Fire.

It still doesn't sit well with me, the things that you said. You said them for a reason, and if regret came, that's on you, and I don't owe you forgiveness. You, on the other hand, owe me so much. How to give back one's time, one's everything. You have smashed my heart and stepped on its shattered bits. And what hurts the most is that it didn't even hurt you. It didn't bleed from it. My heart once again turned itself.

Well, we started this set with Fantasy with Bajim and Amaru Tribe, the Amaru tribe, and Chancha Viva Securita gave us Lo Mio, Nordestino by Flavia Coelho and Asturia, The Out Crowd by by Andy Frasco and the UN, The Weatherman by Waldeck. And then we had a little flashback with A Good Thing by the Fine Young Cannibals. Bonnie Raitt gave us True Love is Hard to Find and Dire Straits with the Sultan of Spring, the Sultans of Swing. And Chris Beer gave us Fluffy Doodab, which was kind of a fun little song. Bookend and Anchor Song gave us Summer Love. And a great cover of Give Me One Reason by Jan Mueller. And Andre Cepeda and Lila Downs with Rayito de Luna. And behind me now is Jaffa Flow with Lenny Tunes. And you're listening to Shouting Fire. And we are a global collective of volunteer DJs from around the world that really love to bring you audio art. My personal preference is music. That kind of takes your mind off the woes of the world. And boy, there's plenty of those. So we just can just take a break. And we bring you live events from all over the world. I think Africa Burn was maybe in April and Kiwi Burn. We bring you stuff from all of the different regional burns that we can. And then sometimes we even backtrack and play them again later. But we do all kinds of things. So check out our website, our Facebook page. And while you're there, you can hit the donate button, because we are all volunteer, but there are technical costs that keep us on the air. Appreciate any help you might give us. And I'm Cindy Anna Jones, and this is the last little bit of the Chill Pill. And behind me now is Jaffa Flow by Lenny Tunes.

we have come to the end of the show. That was Grace Jones with Unlimited Capacity for Love. And that's what we have. So let's draw on it and make it good. And before that, Stick Figure gave us The Great Unknown. Another Valerie June, Astral Plane. And we started with Seen Goss by Chancla. I'm Cindiana Jones. I'll be back in a couple of weeks. I also, this show rebroadcasts on Saturday, 1 a.m. Pacific time. And they get posted up on SoundCloud. So enjoy them whenever you can. And stay tuned to Shouting Fire.

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1: Shouting fire.
2: And now, another tale of tragedy from Booyah, the burned out burner.
3: You know, one time I did something so stupid at Burning Man. Oh man, this was like dumb. This was like, God, the stupidest thing ever. You see, I like the man and all. I mean, he's a pretty cool dude. He and I have had some, like, really good communions, you know. But I thought it was kind of, you know, elitist. The dude's made out of wood, got all the attention on the ply and everything. So I thought, wouldn't it be cool if some real, like, non-Pinocchio dude got to be the Burning Man for a change? You know, a Burning Man. So I siphoned off some gas from our car. That was pretty stupid itself, come to think of it. Tasted awful. And then after I siphoned, I took a bath in all this gas and I lit a cigarette. I mean, it was pretty cool and all, but God, I never knew it wouldn't be a controlled burn, you know what I mean? Like, the man always burns so smooth and all. Oh man, that was so stupid.
2: Don't be like Booyah. Be smart. And don't be out of control. Burn bright. 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

0: go.
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1: When Dukes and Martha Rogers pass a time of day with me, I say me special word and leave me off me out to tea.
2: Woo! 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Supercalifragilisticexpialidocious.
0: Backwards, which is docious alliexpiistic fragicalibupus, but that's going a bit too far, don't you think?
1: Indubitably.
0: So when the cat has got your tongue, there's no need for dismay. Just summon up this word, and then you've got a lot to say. But better use it carefully, or it could change your life.
3: For example?
0: Yes?
3: One night I said it to me girl, and now me girl's me wife. Oh, and a lovely thing she is, too.
4: She's
2: supercalifragilisticexpialidocious.
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1: Shouting fire.
2: 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Butt plug! 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
1: I will dispute. Huh. I'm in the cute. I will knock the boot. Huh. I will rebuke. And then I'll drop the nuke. Yeah, them Daisy Dukes. But I don't give a shoot. What? And then the troops want to get me recruit. Then parachute. They don't know that we'll recoup. Micah and Mochi Pen came in to swoop. Let them feel it when we get the paper in a scoop. Dropping this shit. 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Shoop, shoop, but there's something here, dude. 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You can re-loop the beat, but can't hoop me. I keep ballin', keep yes y'allin'. Toot, toot, hey, who's callin'?
0: Mike and I and Mochi Pen, there's hope again. We're opening the doors and strolling in. Roll up another one so we can smoke again. We got the antidote for those who need the vocal cords to flow within. Mike and I and Mochi Pen, there's hope again. We're opening the doors and strolling in. Roll up another one so we can smoke again. We got the antidote for those who need the vocal cords to flow within.
2: I'm from the land where politicians box and girls and huts make cars crash with nuts. ROC, but it's not Jay-Z. Republic of China is the root of my tree. How many Asians does it take to make a beat hot? Just one kid and he's on it like a robot. Always in the lab cooking up a new song. Man, he's got the ladies coming together like Voltron. Kick off his shoes, we're about to knock your socks off. We got more game than PS2 or even Xbox. The Mochi Llama's got the bomber to dissolve the drama. Cooking up the stew like your mama with so many genres. So I drop the beat to infiltrate the culture. We bring the means to carve and shape the future. Bend the heart like musical sutures. Micah 9 and Mochi Pen, Taiwan kid this future.
0: Mike and I and Mochi Pen, there's hope again. We're opening the doors and strolling in. Roll up another one so we can smoke again. We got the antidote for those who need the vocal cords to flow within. Mike and I and Mochi Pen, there's hope again. We're opening the doors and strolling in. Roll up another one so we can smoke again. We got the antidote for those who need the vocal cords to flow within.
3: In the United States, I think something about the Oriental, the true Oriental should be shown.
4: Hollywood sure as heck hasn't.
3: You better believe it, man. I mean, it's always that pigtail and bouncing around, chop chop, you know, with the eyes slant and all that.
5: That's the whole key right there, you know.
0: Mike and I and Mochi Pen, there's hope again. We're opening the doors and strolling in. Roll up another one so we can smoke again. We got the antidote for those who need the vocal cords to flow within. Mike and I and Mochi Pen, there's hope again. We're opening the doors and strolling in. Roll up another one so we can smoke again. We got the antidote for those who need the vocal cords to flow within. Mike and I and Mochi Pen, there's hope again. We're opening the doors and strolling in. Roll up another one so we can smoke again. We got the antidote for those who need the vocal cords to flow within. Mike and I and Mochi Pen, there's hope again. We're opening the doors and strolling in. Roll up another one so we can smoke again. We got the antidote for those who need the vocal cords to flow within.

0: Oliver Wendell Holmes said one shouldn't shout
1: fire in a
0: crowded theater.
2: Unless the theater were really burning down.
0: Abby Hoffman said one should shout
3: theater
0: in a crowded fire.
3: To inject a sense of play into the revolution of thought we need.
4: Maybe both are right.
0: Fight fire with fire and shout it out.
5: And now, another tale of tragedy from Booyah, the burned out burner.
6: You know, one time I did something so stupid at Burning Man. Oh man, this was like dumb. This was like, God, the stupidest thing ever. You see, I like the man and all. I mean, he's a pretty cool dude. He and I have had some like really good communions, you know. But I thought it was kind of, you know, elitist. The dude's made out of wood, got all the attention on the ply and everything. So I thought, wouldn't it be cool if some real, like, non-Pinocchio dude got to be the Burning Man for a change? You know, a Burning Man. So I siphoned off some gas from our car. That was pretty stupid itself. Come to think of it, tasted awful. And then after I siphoned, I took a bath in all this gas and I lit a cigarette. I mean, it was pretty cool and all, but God, I never knew it wouldn't be a controlled burn, you know what I mean? Like, the man always burns so smooth and all. Oh man, that was so stupid.
5: Don't be like Booyah. Be smart. And don't be out of control. Burn bright. Don't burn out.
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1: Pockets full of fun.
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1: Yeah.
0: Quit control.
2: Seems to me we like number one.
3: All day, up and down the UK. 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
1: Check it out.
0: We are in the house.
1: Cut and paste mixtape.
0: Under the stairs, double paying this one. Yes, we are in the house.
1: Hip hop.
0: We're in the house.
1: Non-stop.
0: You are in the house.
1: Unless the tube stop.
0: We are in the house. So let's get down tonight.
1: DJ Greenpeace, DJ Yoda, ain't getting no older. You know what I'm saying? Fat Lace, lace them up. And we gone.
0: And we gone.

0: This doesn't sound like any kind of music I've ever encountered.
1: Shouting fire.
2: And now, another tale of tragedy from Booyah, the burned out burner.
3: You know, one time I did something so stupid at Burning Man. Oh man, was this ever dumb. Oh my god, this is like, man, the stupidest thing ever. You see, I thought it would be really cool to get really drunk and steal a golf cart and drive around the playa blindfolded just because, you know, like when can you ever do that in the real world? So I, like, stole this golf cart, but then I got too drunk and I passed out while I was driving down the Esplanade. I mean, it was pretty cool and all. I mean, it was in the paper the next day and everything, but I didn't even get to see it for like a week because I was in jail in Reno. God, I never knew there were, like, rules and stuff out here. Oh, man, that was so stupid.
2: Don't be like Booyah. Be smart and don't be out of control. 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

0: something that they might play tonight. 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Okay. I said a little something on it. Evidence is on it. Also, Dilated album is crazy. Album. It's called Neighborhood Watch. That's the title.
1: Shout out to Dilated. 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
2: Peoples.
0: August 5th is coming. 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
0: Ready?

0: already said to me we don't have a choice. 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At the time, I didn't seem to have one. But if I could have, I would like to be different than what I am. I would have liked to have been different than what I was, yes. It would be better. It would have been better for me. I would have liked to have had a better outlook on life. But I can't change yesterday.
1: We believe in a fair exchange. We believe in an eye for an eye and a tooth for a tooth.

peaceful and cooperative member of the family of nations, thus enhancing the security and stability of the

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If Jesus Christ were here tonight, you would not dare drop another bomb.

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0: Lines, dots, squiggles, and more lines. 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
1: You want to get into bed, but the bed is overflowing with salad dressing. You are mixing a salad on the bed and pouring salad dressing on it. You are dressing when you see the bed covered with salad dressing. Bed, salad dressing.
2: Carl has to sing louder. You have to back off 3 inches, Brian. Your voice is too shrill on this harmony kick. Okay, Al, sing from your heart. Al, Brian, Mike, can we hear a chord? Just a chord like we used to.
3: Now let's hear it.
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1: Downhill.
2: Downhill.
0: Downhill. Brian, forget who you are, will you? Come on. Brian, forget who you are, will you?

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1: me. I'm sorry, Neil. I'm sorry, Neil. I'm sorry, Neil. Wonderful hour. I'm sorry, Neil. I'm sorry, Neil. Let's fight, huh? Let's fight. Wonderful hour. I'm sorry, Neil. I'm sorry, Neil.
2: No, you got any guts for sure.
1: This is a natural insult. This is a natural insult. This is a natural insult.
3: Well, you're doing the same to me.
1: Now listen, let me tell you something. Quit screaming and start singing.

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1: 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What's the matter? 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
1: Faster and faster. 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

0: This bit is about history. Looming out of the darkness with heavy balls, Oliver Cromwell deposited his noxious spunk all over the Doomsday Book, covering a surprisingly large area. It really was terrible. Cromwell was also a dick. This bit is also about history.
1: On September 3rd, 1939, Britain declared war on George Formby.

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0: This is Mrs. Grossman for driver education. Today I will show you the correct way to drive. Now first we turn on the engine. Oh shit. Oh, there we go. Now when pulling out of a parking space, kids, always look behind you and give just a little gas. Whoops. I'm sorry. We better get going. Monty, would you turn on the radio, please?
1: Yes, Mrs. Grossman.
0: Oh, turn that off. I'm sick of it. Okay, Mrs. Grossman. Oh, that's better. Hey, Mrs. Grossman, look out for that cat crossing the street.
1: What?
0: Oh, well. Monty, turn off that radio.
1: Yes, Mrs. Grossman.
0: What happened?
1: Mrs. Grossman, I think we ran out of gas.
0: Well, I better check the tank. Gas tank. Here it is.
1: I can't see anything. Can you, Monty? I better light a match.
0: Mrs. Grossman!
1: Shut up! Well, there. That's better.

0: in the dull and commonplace occurrences of day-to-day living, one thing stands out as a completely unique experience.
1: Shouting Fire!
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5: Dance to the speaker, that dance to the speaker, that dance to the speaker, hear the drum. 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

becomes the holy blessing. Family values caught in the act of undressing. Addicts getting high in early morning hours, running through dreams and trampling down flowers. Dancing fast to keep from crying, inflicting pain to keep from lying. Muggers, b-boys and heavy metal. Trolls under the bridge and Hansel and Gretel. Pornography, rape and child abuse. Mass murderers quoting Dr. Seuss. Black becomes white with his own illusion. Money becomes God to complete the confusion. Daily visits to late night clubs. Disappointment, frustration and ticket stubs. Sad little men in sad little rooms. Sad little openings become sad little tombs. Silent storms and baby screams. Wide open spaces of unconscious dreams. The churches are empty. The choirs are full. He takes a snort and she takes a pour.

The sun was dim that childish morning, when sleep awakened me to the cries of your distant touch. There were no crowded rooms for our love to cross, no smoke-filled fantasies to ensure happiness. Ours had become a comedy of error, a tragedy from the dark side of the moon. Conversations had become shrieks and shrills in the echoes of laughter. But still we tried, two muted poets cemented together by the glamour of ticker tape parades. Birds flying free, and the torment of our slavery, and our love.

Yes, we once knew love. We once held at him inside while beating it to death. It's blood dripping from our hands like the wine of Roman orgies. It's meaning drowning, drowning in the murky green waters of unconsciousness. And now all it does is just sit there and listen to songs from new and unmarked graves. Had we become petrified artists who could only paint terrified portraits of love? Had we lost inspiration in the dark and slimy swamps of some foreign smile? We could not wait on the rest of the world to comprehend. We could not wait on graceless slaves to snatch their freedom from the havens of gloom. We could not wait on luxurious and pompous expressions

and very well groomed, patronizing that which once was assumed. Round and round the merry-go-round, grabbing the ring while stuck to the ground. Little ambitions with great big drugs, overnight sensations on bearskin rugs. Highly mediocre becomes highly paid, highly empowered, and then highly afraid. Winning becomes everything or nothing at all. Losing your footing and starting to fall. Women in anger, women in style, women dying, coming down the aisle. To know how dangerous games can be, to get stuck in a vision but never see. Mistaking pleasure for something to keep, taking yourself to be something so deep. Big time lawyers become petty little thieves, pleading insanity while justice grieves. Pretentious smiles strolling the beach, life becomes miserable and then out of reach. Subway rides become subway grief, public transportation becomes a subway thief.

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It was raining. It was raining.

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If I could just take the mystery of night and read it to you from an impromptu poem, maybe then your arms would open and pardon. Oh, yesterday, are you there? Yesterday, I'm sorry. Yesterday, where are you? Yesterday, are you there? And you turn to answer my call, but your eyes, ooh.

Children in fear, always living inside, who come out to play only to hide. 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They hit the ground running while trying to fly. 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The mind becomes stronger with every test. They laugh, they smile, they even joke. They're challenged to be human at every stroke. Paranoia becomes rumor and then the fear. Intelligence becomes sensitive and then a tear. 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
2: And now, another tale of tragedy from Booyah, the Burned Out Burner.
3: You know, one time I did something so stupid at Burning Man. Oh man, this was like dumb. This was like, God, the stupidest thing ever. You see, I like the man and all. He's a pretty cool dude. He and I have had some like really good communions, you know. But I thought it was kind of, you know, elitist. The dude's made out of wood, got all the attention on the ply and everything. So I thought, wouldn't it be cool if some real, like, non-Pinocchio dude got to be the Burning Man for a change? You know, a Burning Man. So I siphoned off some gas from our car. That was pretty stupid itself, come to think of it. Tasted awful. And then after I siphoned, I took a bath in all this gas and I lit a cigarette. I mean, it was pretty cool and all, but God, I never knew it wouldn't be a controlled burn, you know what I mean? Like, the man always burns so smooth and all. Oh man, that was so stupid.
2: Don't be like Booyah. Be smart. And don't be out of control. Burn bright. Don't burn out.

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Mercedes coupe, home true, but no kid. A businessman with a people for a reason. Not like Tim, because it's in this season.

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I know it's new to a lot of you, and you're probably wondering how it is that I'm able to play songs you've never heard before and still hit right on the button what it is you want to hear. And, you know, you've been so great. I'm going to be honest with you. I'll level with you how I do it. 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

0: I just couldn't stop looking at you there in the bar. 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
0: This is going to be wild. I just know it. 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

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Yeah, that burns me up too.

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It's time girls like me turn the tables

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Is this hot? I didn't think so. Maybe this. That's good. Why, you just lie here and think about what I said for a while. Mommy's going upstairs to pack. To go on vacation. 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

night, I thought I saw Linda standing near the corner. 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

I got your address from the phone book in the library. Wandered in, looked you up, and you were there. Weird that you've been living maybe 2 miles away for the best part of 20 years. You must be what, in your early 40s now? If I remember, you were born in June. Or was it May? Eisenhower was the president, although it may have been

He's still working in that store in Ventura? He's still going with... No, that's not fair. I know I haven't been the very best of dads. I'll hold my hand up there. The reason that I'm writing is I'd like for us to meet, get a little daughter-dad action going soon. We could put things behind us, eat some pizza, drink some beer. You still see your sister, Lemley?

but I don't want to talk about any of that bad stuff. Why I missed out on your wedding and your high school graduation. I'd like to explain, but I can't. So let's keep things neutral. Stick to topics that won't bug us. How about this? Let's choose a book and we'll read it before we meet. Then we can sit down in a restaurant, have a look at the menu, and talk about it while we eat. See, if we never had a problem, then that's what life would be like. Easy, uncomplicated, cool. So let's just pretend that the past didn't happen. I don't really like thrillers as a rule. I don't want to know if I've got grandchildren. No need to tell me where I went wrong. I don't want to know what happened in your 30s. You want to try Cold Mountain? Or is that too long?

0: What's up? This is Jared from Grand Buffet. It's 8:01 a.m., the morning of July 19th, 2003. Just finished up Pittsburgh Hearts. So psyched about it. Had a great time making it with my man Jackson. A lot of fun. Want to say respect and thanks to everyone who picked up this CD, who's checking it out. Even if you downloaded it, that's cool. I'm glad you're checking it out. Thanks to, like, all the fans, American and Europe. Real psyched about it. Got a tour coming up. Ready to tour. It's going to be really hot. Cannot wait. But I gotta get moving, gotta get out of here. Shit to do, you know what I mean? But before I go, I wanna send some special shout outs. I wanna say fuck laws against victimless crimes, prostitution and whatnot. That's some archaic bullshit. Fuck laws governing sexuality. That's some horse shit. Needs to be repealed. Fuck public schools. Fuck the FCC. Fuck the NSA. Fuck the New World Order. That's bullshit. Illuminati, bunch of insecure dickheads. You can't scare me with your top secret pictures and shit. Masons, all a bunch of dipshits. You can suck my dick while I take a shit all day. And last but not least, fuck, and I seriously mean really, really fuck, double fuck, fucky fuck the religious right. Trying to come on some theocracy bullshit. You can't do that. This is America. Conservative assholes. Keep your fucking cross out of my face. I'm gonna break it over your fucking head. Peace.
1: Hey, what's going on there, Grand Buffet tip riders? This is Jackson. It's early in the morning. I'm psyched. We just wrapped up the album. I hope you guys like short, great musics. If you don't, you need a big old plate full of stink. But I got some FUs to read off of this list here. Fuck Chick-fil-A, fuck Fruitopia, fuck Dasani, fuck Target, fuck Burger King, fuck KFC, fuck Taco Bell, fuck the Clear Channel, fuck Major League Baseball, fuck Fox, fuck NBC, fuck CBS, fuck ABC, fuck MTV, fuck Hostess, fuck TGI Fridays, fuck Cancer, fuck Applebee's, fuck Sbarro's, fuck Subway, fuck Denny's, fuck Minute Maid, fuck the Rainforest Cafe, fuck Lunchables, fuck Hershey, fuck USA Today, fuck Rolling Stone, fuck Spin, fuck cigarettes, fuck the Sharper Image. A lot of people didn't want me to say this, but I'm gonna get it off my chest, 'cause I'm out. Fuck Walden Books.

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0: freedom that they have to turn him into a killing machine to keep that freedom going, then that's the country that I want my boy to die for.
1: Okay, team leaders up. Team leaders, you go back to the squad leader, get the information. Come back to the bridge, your team, and pass the word. Move it out.
2: Hold it.
3: 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You better hug that neck and hug it good and close, because you're going to find out what we're talking about this afternoon.

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yourself, you do understand a little. 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
1: Oh.
0: Soon.

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1: Yes. Your torments call us like dogs in the night. And we do feed. And feed well.
0: To stuff yourselves on other people's nightmares.
1: And butter our plain bread with delicious pain.

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The more reviews the show gets, the more likely it will even appear in search results. Thank you, and now on to the show.

0: Hello, and welcome to the Shadow of the Man show. I'm your host, Andy. Oh, yay, that Andy. Today, our guest is Joshua Martelli. Welcome, Josh.
1: Thank you. Pleasure to be here, my dude.
0: Yeah. So, how did you first get into Burning Man? Like, what was your first year? Like, how did you, what got you to go?
1: Yeah, well, I actually came across Burning Man sometime in the early 2000s. I think I just, you know, stumbled across it online. And I think for me, I remember it was like a visual gut punch, right? The images looked like something between Dune and Mad Max, a little bit of a spiritual undertow. I just had a sense that it wasn't just a party in the desert, that there was something more to it. And that was intriguing, you know? I come from a long line of artists and free thinkers and nonconformists in my family. So the pull for me wasn't just aesthetic. It kind of had almost an ancestral draw to me right out of the gate. So I started digging into it. I found the old ePlaya forums, which to this day I preach as like a wealth of knowledge, way better than anything you'd find on social media. I found all the weird, you know, sub threads and just spent like hours and days reading trip reports and packing lists and subcultural manifestos and how to turn a 5 gallon bucket into a swamp cooler, right? Because at that time, you know, living in San Diego, I didn't have proximity to the culture the way you would if you, you know, say lived in the Bay Area. So it was sort of like baptism as a digital burner before I could make it back. So life for me was really full between 2000 and 2009. I was building a marketing group in San Diego with my brother. My daughter was born in 2006. And so, you know, like a lot of folks, it was on the radar for almost a decade before I could really get free and make it happen. But in 2009, I finally got an invitation from a high school buddy that was living up in Berkeley, who had been a few times and loaded up my gear and drove up and met him. And we came in on Wednesday of Burn Week, super excited, very hungry for it. But what I didn't know is that he hadn't told anyone in camp that I was coming. Right. And we're talking, yeah, surprise. And this was a really well-established theme camp placed on Esplanade, a very tight-knit group of folks with about a decade underneath them, you know, serious infrastructure. And it felt like I basically was crashing a family reunion, you know? Mm. So I kind of found a spot in the corner of camp next to the pile of rebar and the generator and made that my home. But I very distinctly remember that afternoon, that evening, climbing their four-story scaffold at sunset to just get a sense of the space and watch the Playa come alive for the first time. And whew, I just broke down. Like the feeling that I had in that moment was like, holy shit, you know, thank God I found this. I'm so lucky to be in this moment at this time in this place. And that night, the entire camp went out for a group walk and we ended up at Opulent Temple. Mm-hmm. Now, at that point in my life, I had spent about 5 or 6 years working in live sound and studio engineering. So I knew what good production was. And that experience just completely rewired my brain and really my heart, right? I remember thinking, you know, whatever the fuck I have to do to keep doing this, I'm going to do it. You know? So
0: did
1: I spent
0: it live
1: the rest
0: up to your like expectations, like because you said you've been spent years like seeing stuff online and reading it, and then you're finally there. I mean,
1: it was so far beyond.
0: Oh, really?
1: What? Yeah, yeah. I mean, I was seeing things with you know, two or three different sets of eyes and ears, experiencing it as a newcomer for sure, but also watching, you know, the DJ trigger fire in sequence with, you know, musical drops, and watching the ebb and flow of the energy between the audience and that artist. I think it might have been Carl Cox that night, and I had an appreciation of electronic music at the time. I was a huge, you know, fan of Chemical Brothers and sort of the earlier, you know, Aphex Twin, those guys. But I wasn't very familiar with actual house music or dance music. And man, did I get an education that week, that night, that has, you know, kind of stuck with me since then. So I spent the rest of that week kind of just observing and helping, and really became close with those folks pretty quickly. And after that first burn, I came back to decompression. I came back a few weeks after that for Bunny Jam, anything that camp was up to, you know, Halloween parties, Thanksgiving, New Year's. I was all in, you know.
0: And where was that travel based out of?
1: That camp's based out of Oakland.
0: So you'd go up from San Diego to Oakland and go visit?
1: Yeah. Racked up a lot of frequent flyer miles that first year. And by the time 2010 came around, I was pretty fully integrated into the camp, right?
0: So were you like a kid in the candy store? Because we were like, oh yeah, I went to Opulent Temple and I saw them. But then it's like, but then next door there's these people. And then next door there's these people. And look, and there's like Robot Heart over there. And like, and there's this and there's that. Like, I mean, was it
1: just It did. That's exactly the effect it had on me, because I, you know, what the mutant vehicle scene blew my mind. Not just the dance clubs, but the small little bars back in the city I found endearing. You know, I discovered the Golden Cafe in the French Quarter. You know, it just seemed like every corner that you would walk around, there was something fantastic, and you could see the, you know, the weeks and months and years worth of hard work and blood and sweat that were put into that thing to bring it out here for you to enjoy. And importantly, one thing I learned very early on is how easy it was to just walk up to the people involved in that and just talk to them, you know, just strike up a conversation, and the value and the meaning of those exchanges and how those could lead to friendships became apparent to me very quickly. And that's exactly how I became, you know, so well integrated into this camp, into Zoom. Zoom is the name of our camp. So,
0: was that the same camp that you first went with in 2009?
1: Yeah.
0: So talk about Zoom. What is Zoom?
1: So Zoom was a collective of folks based out of Oakland. And I would say the underlying thread there is fire spinning. They were part of Conclave for decades, and the founders, John Dickinson and Marion Borst, are absolute wonderful people who I think really understand the value of community. And so, you know, they participate in Ren Fair, they do all this neat stuff. They're amazing leaders, and they're really good at sort of organizing and building community. So they've got this neat little compound in Oakland that they host, you know, fire jams and fire spinning and art making. They've got a full-size Lyra, and it's just a neat space. And that's really been, you know, the backbone of this camp, because these folks, especially those that live up there, gather every couple weeks, you know. They also go to concerts together, you know, fire jumps, regional burns. So I think part of the secret of the magic of our camp is the community and what we do together all year round. You know, we don't just show up once a year and throw a camp together and go our separate ways.
0: Yeah.
1: It's a family, you know, it's really a family.
0: So who, you said this was started by John Dickinson, and who else?
1: Marion Borst, she goes by Shimmer, is his partner. John and some of his roughneck friends started coming to the Burn, I think probably around late 1990s. But the camp itself, we discovered or identified this year. We celebrated our 20th anniversary this year. Wow. So
0: congratulations, man.
1: Yeah. Yeah. Between 2011 and 2013, I did a handful of solo burns. So I wanted to experience what the event and what the city would be like if I wasn't in a camp. So,
0: we just camped,
1: I went off
0: like open camping.
1: Yeah. Kind of open camping, there was a handful of years in there where I was completely solo. There was a year that I camped with the French Quarter. And then there was a wild year where I camped with Giggsville. And shout out to those guys. They're a wild bunch of whiskey drinking, fast paced folks. And I loved it. I actually met Smoke Daddy and some other amazing people while camped at Giggsville. Smoke designed the neon for the man for years. I think he did this year again, if I'm not mistaken. But yeah, shout out to Bustin and Kat and everybody at Giggsville for inviting me in there. That was wild. Then in 2014, I got this weird Facebook message at midnight from a guy named Jim Graham. At the time, we had just bought and were operating the Mint 400 off-road

0: not be lumped in with like vintage vehicles. So I was like, yeah, sure, we'll pull some favors and make that happen. Well, what I didn't realize is Jim was known as Ron John, and at the time, Ron John was the head of PR for the org. So we struck up a friendship that was rooted in off-road racing, but very quickly connected that next year, or that year in 2014 at the Burn. And that led to me having this very unique opportunity to meet everybody in Media Mecca and start to learn about some of the mechanics behind the curtain, right? Like BLM logistics and safety protocols and interagency choreography. I had a real strong interest in all of that because our races used a lot of the same working pieces and parts. Like we rent land that's BLM land. We bring a shit ton of people out there. We have to keep them safe. We have to clean up the trash.
1: Insurance,
0: And
1: recruiting, organizing, full nine
0: you name it. Every the only thing we have a distinct advantage in that our scope of when we're open is 2 to 3 days, not, you know, we don't have to be out there for a month and then host
1: you're not building like
0: 77
1: all of
0: people.
1: this infrastructure and stuff, right?
0: Right. It's all kind of it's much more temporary, thank God. Right. So yeah, so meeting Jim was a real pivotal moment for me because, you
1: What year
0: know,
1: was it? When did you meet Jim?
0: I met Jim in 2014.
1: 2014.
0: And so from 2014 to about 2016, I essentially would go up and still camp solo, but go hang out with him and you know, hang out with all the Media Mecca folks and just run around and see things from more of like an inside perspective. So it was a cool experience that I don't think a lot of people have the opportunity to, you know, to go through. And I recognized very early on the value of that, and also so many things that I could potentially take back, you know, to my own
1: So were you
0: world.
1: volunteering with them or helping, or are you just kind of like a
0: I was a Klingeron. No, volunteering up there never occurred to me because it was as much as I was gleaning things from it, it still was important to me to disconnect from work mode, right? But you know, I think we'll get to this because I lead a camp now, but I think my calling was going to be different in terms of how I was going to find a way to give back to the community. And but I love those years. Those were great years. About 2016 is when I reconnected with Zoom, and I camped with those guys from 2016 through 2022. And in after the 22 burn, that's when our founder John sat all of us down and said, "Hey, life's kind of taking me in a different direction now. I've got a young daughter I need to focus on."
1: Funny how that happens.
0: Yeah, I think you actually said it right in one of your earlier podcasts. There was no big reveal, just the quiet vote of confidence for us to become the doers, right?
1: Yeah.
0: Yeah,
1: Life
0: so.
1: insurance, you know, just one day, it's just like, nope, you shall be doing this now, you know.
0: Right. And so when we had that camp meeting, it wasn't like some big important decision-making moment for the camp. We definitely wanted to keep it going, but you know, I just kind of quietly raised my hand and said, "Hey, listen, I've spent the better part of 15 years working on, you know, operations plans and cartography and maps and movement schedules, and you know, I developed spreadsheets for 7 or 8 different departments. You know, that's my day job. So when it came time to sort of appoint somebody to lead the camp, you know, my attitude was, well, hey, I will do the paperwork. I'll be the intermediary between us and the org, and make sure that we deliver everything that we need to on time and keep this whole thing going. And also

0: this shouldn't be about some sort of hierarchy, right? Like, we all need agency and ownership in this. This is a family effort. So let's just understand that everybody's opinions are valid. We need shared leadership and shared ownership of this thing. And so,
1: so after you made that speech, where everyone just like, okay, great, yeah, you got the job.
0: Exactly. They're like, okay, you're the lead.
1: I just got through this whole speech.
0: I know. But so 23, 24, and then this year 25 officially is camp lead. And I love it. It's incredibly fulfilling and gratifying. And, you know, it's an amazing group of wonderful people that have very eclectic backgrounds, and to be able to spend that time with them in that space is incredibly rewarding, you know?
1: So I did an interview. For the viewers, we're now talking, what is this, September 20th? By the time people listen to this, it'll be like January. I recorded an interview with Wolfie, and so she's the mayor of Illumination Village, or Illville.
0: And okay, so I know.
1: I'll tell you the same thing I told her. It's like, you need a sash, you know, like from Night Before Christmas. It's just like, mayor.
0: Yes. Yes.
1: Hat, you know?
0: Yeah.
1: And white gloves.
0: Well, the funny thing about it too is, so we're referred to as TCOs, theme camp organizers.
1: Mm-hmm.
0: And there is a TCO Facebook group. And I'm sure there probably was a mixer, you know, this year, or there's been some sort of official or unofficial gathering of TCOs. But that Facebook group is pretty wild and funny, because the stories that we swap about the things that we go through,
1: oh, man.
0: And just sort of trying to corral. And mind you, like, for us, we're a camp of anywhere from 30 to 40. We sort of ebb and flow.
1: Yeah.
0: Mainly out of Oakland, but we have a wonderful contingent of folks from England that come over too, anywhere from 8 to 10 folks from the UK. So to me, that's like doable and manageable. When these guys are talking, guys and gals are talking about managing a camp of 100 or 150, it would have to be like a full-time job, yeah. You know?
1: I even around like 300 and like more. I'm like, are you insane? You know,
0: yeah. I mean, Giggsville had a neat way of doing it. Like, they had the village style, and so there were a few shared assets, like, you know, the barbecue, and, you know, I think they might have had a porto or two, but mostly you had a small village of your close friends within the larger camp, and I actually saw a lot of value in that too. Still tight, still people.
1: Yeah,
0: hanging so out.
1: The difference between a village and a hub, then?
0: Dude, you got me. The takeaway, I think, is, if I'm not mistaken, hubs are about sharing resources. Maybe it's water, power, you know, things of that nature. But I think a lot of us kind of scratched our head when it was announced officially that, you know, villages are no more, and now we're calling them hubs or whatever. It honestly has never really affected us as a camp, because I think we're small enough and nimble enough to just still be a traditional theme camp. And we like that, you know. There's something about like knowing everybody in camp really, really well. Like, we eat dinner together. We go out two or three nights together as a camp, and people break off eventually and things like that. But we put on two or three different nights of fire spinning and fire performance while we're out there too. And have a wonderful complement of the sketchiest playground equipment you've ever seen. So that's our gift back to the community is, you know, when you're walking along Esplanade and it's, you know, bar, sound camp with a million LEDs, and, you know, bar and then sound camp, we're like the one playground that you come upon that's super fun for you, for the kids, for the families, an amazing cush lounge to sit down and relax in, you know, and just friendly people. And you show up at the right time, and we're going to teach you how to spin poi. And you come by at night and we might be, you know, we might be doing fire jump rope, right? So it's neat to be kind of rooted in more of the old school, you know, theme camp vibe.
1: Do you remember, I don't know, this might have been like early on, but I remember there was like a flaming soccer kind of thing. And basically it was like you light up like a toilet paper roll on fire.
0: Yeah.
1: And moopy as hell. Nowadays people would be like, oh my God, what the hell are you doing? You know, but
0: yeah, we've done fire kickball. That was not toilet paper. It was an actual ball, and had many arguments about whether that was moopy or not. We did fire baseball one year. Yeah, I mean, it, you know, it's like it's always like walking that fine line between like, hey, this is how we used to do things, and hey, man, that's not cool anymore. You know, like we run into that occasionally. But
1: so but, are you always on the Esplanade?
0: In the 20 years that we've been out there, I would say probably 15 of those we've been on Esplanade. We've asked for years off occasionally, like. You know, 23 wasn't a hard year for us with all the rain because of the rain. Like, we're a very seasoned camp, and we kind of go into it with this attitude of, like, from the second we hit Gate Road to, you know, Wednesday morning, if we have to, of post-event, post-burn, we need to have the equipment, the food, the water, and the resources to not just survive, but to be comfortable. So there's a few of us in camp with RVs, and, you know, when shit hits the fan, we help our friends, you know, out of their tents and their shift pods. It's a sort of a do or die, you know, Goonies type of attitude. So it wasn't the rain that year that stressed us out, but we were on Esplanade that year, and we had between like 20 and 30 people wander into camp, really in kind of mental and physical distress. And that was an interesting twist because we were sort of, you know, stuck in camp because of the mud, drinking all of our beer. We made our own mini man effigy that we were burning and suddenly realized, oh shit, there's actually a lot of work to do here. Ramparts full, rangers are, you know, spread six sheets to the wind, there's not a lot of good intel coming over BMIR at that point. So we kind of went into triage mode. Luckily we have about, I think we had five nurses and one physician's assistant in camp that year. So we were sort of uniquely positioned to help a lot of those folks, but it took a lot out of us, you know, after three or four nights of helping people overcome mental distress and, you know, giving away
1: like, all at once, like a crowd of 30 people, but like,
0: it wasn't all at once, but it was a steady stream from like, you know, shit, Thursday afternoon through, you know, Sunday night.
1: Are you guys like, or were the people just kind of going to everywhere, like other camps too?
0: I think it was happening all over. I think that year, I think we were at about 8:45. So I think it was people coming back from, you know, the 10 o'clock side who had gone on some mission to see some DJ and, you know, lost their shoes and their jacket. The bike obviously wasn't going to work in the mud. And by the time they got to us, we were just sort of like the front line, you know? So, which was fine. I mean, we all chipped in, we made it work, and we've had people reach out to us since then and say, hey, you guys really saved my life, you know, for one thing. But yeah, we've taken a few years off, like, here and there along the way to just, you know, have a little bit of less pressure, let's say, to be as interactive and performative as as you sort of feel when you're on Esplanade. There's this sense of like, hey, get your shit set up early, you know, make it dope, and really interact with the people coming by, and that's our gift back to the city. Is part entertainment, but it's also part just like authentic interaction, you know, And it's neat because some of the best conversations and some of the coolest people I meet, you know, are like, they've gone on our swings and then our teeter totter, and we've talked them into climbing on our lira, and they're hanging upside down on our lira and they feel awkward, but we're like cheering them on. And then they jump down and it's like a post-Olympics performance. They throw their hands up in the air and they laugh and smile, and that's neat. And then they come over and they start talking to us, and then it's like, you know, this is, you know, Jason, he works for NASA, or this is, you know, I met a guy named Bob this year from Arizona, and it started out as the most casual conversation, and an hour later we were hugging, exchanging contact information, and he's one of those people that I will go seek out off Playa, you know, in the coming months because of that chance encounter, you know.
1: Okay, so, one thing before we go too far, you mentioned a couple of times, what exactly is a lira? And it's not the Italian money.
0: It's not the Italian money. So a lira is a large 30 or 40 foot triangle. It's sometimes four-legged, but most often it's a triangle, like with a rope hanging with a giant, you know, it's about 2.5-3 foot circle hanging in the middle of it. So it's a piece of performance equipment, and it's free floating. So people who are good at performing on the lira, and this kind of delves into like more of like acrobatic Cirque du Soleil type of stuff, right?
1: Yeah.
0: So it's the way that you climb on this free floating circle and move your body in and around it that becomes the performative art form, right? Mm. And it's wild to have that in camp because, yeah, people will just stride right in off the playa and hop on that thing. And you're like, you do this professionally. Well, like, there's
1: from like far away, and they're like, is that? It's like, guys,
0: yeah,
1: we're going there.
0: Right. Yeah. Right. We have another one that's sort of on the, we call it the lollipop. It's a little bit less intimidating. It's about 3 or 4 feet off the ground with a bunch of pads underneath it. And it's sort of sitting on top of what would otherwise maybe look kind of like a stripper pole. Same thing, it'll spin. It's just that it's not hanging, so you have a little bit more control to sort of practice your moves and then work your way onto the lira. So
1: do you guys like does somebody kind of hang out there, like if somebody like try to show them the ropes, like, hey, like, does that work?
0: Yeah, we've got 3 or 4 people in camp that are really good at it, and it's always neat when somebody comes in and they've had a little bit of experience with it but just want the opportunity to learn. And so you'll see that interplay between our campmates and these folks, and it's a really fun thing out there to build people's confidence up and get them to try things that they wouldn't maybe otherwise try, you know, especially in the default world where you're always so pent up and shy about looking, you know, silly, right? I feel like out there it's you can shed that a little bit under the right circumstances and with a little bit of encouragement, you know?
1: And do people get like injured? Because I imagine like when you first said, oh, we have a playground, my first thought was like, ooh.
0: No. Andy, we never injure anybody. We've never had any serious injuries. All I'll say is this. We have 5 nurses in camp. So... If things happen, we are prepared to patch you up. And thankfully this year we were about a half a block away from Rampart. It's not as dangerous as some of the stuff we've seen out there. You know?
1: Clearly.
0: We try to make it safe. But yeah, I mean, you know, play at your own risk.
1: Thought I had with you're talking about 23 when like and all these people kept like winding up at your camp. Like it's funny because I was like, why are they winding up there? And then I was like, a thought came into my head. I was like, you know, in the marathon, like we hit the wall.
0: Yeah.
1: You know, I'm sure people like I'm going out to Deep Playa and I'm going here and I'm going there. And then on the way back, they're like, okay, I'm just a few blocks from my camp. And then it's just like,
0: yeah,
1: I've hit the wall. What's here?
0: Yeah.
1: Zoom. Let's go in.
0: Yeah. It's also like, the knowledge and the wisdom that you build up having gone for so many years, right? Like, you know, I made all those same mistakes early on. I left camp without clear goggles at night. I left camp during the day on a bike riding into the city, just thinking, all I need is my cup and maybe my ID. And then, you know, a dust storm hits and you're like, idiot, you know, I have nothing to cover my face, you know? And so I think we're all, you know, guilty of being sort of caught off guard by the weather and those other circumstances. And hopefully you learn from that, right? 'Cause it can be dangerous out there. You know, I've been in art cars that stopped suddenly and discovered people crumpled up on the ground with no lights and no indication, you know, with like a half-ass jacket over them. And it's like, dude, you look like a brownie. Like, you look like a pile of dust out here. Like, you can't just lay down in the middle of the playa
1: Like
0: and
1: pass
0: not,
1: out, or they're just like, I'm looking
0: yeah.
1: at the stars. Or...
0: A little of both, like we've, you know, so yeah, I think to your point, it was a lot of that. It was a lot of people who took off to go see something and didn't realize, you know, that's a 6 mile walk from, you know, F Street to 10 o'clock, you know, and needed help on the way back, you know. So yeah, I mean, again, I think a lot of that wisdom and knowledge is still available for people to read about on the ePlaya forums. And I find myself constantly on some of the Facebook groups, Burning Man Facebook groups, when people ask, like, hey, what do I do? That's usually the first thing I say is, well, don't ask this group of like snarky, crusty burners, you know, what to do. They're just going to shit talk. Go read the ePlaya forums, which started, I think, way in the early 2000s, right? So,
1: Even earlier, maybe.
0: yeah, I think maybe even late 90s. And, you know, shit's changed a little bit, but I think a lot of that cultural wisdom is really sort of sitting there.
1: Amazed that the ePlaya is like still there. It is kind of like this ancient, like buried treasure. Because yeah, I mean, I remember from like the late 90s, early 2000s. You know, people were like, oh yeah, that's how people would like discuss. And it's a message board. I mean, an old fashioned like message board, and you can go like hunt through it, and there's all sorts of hidden gems and things you'll
0: There are.
1: find.
0: Yeah, there really are. And I think there's, again, it's a great allegory for Burning Man versus the default world, right? Like, if in the default world, you've got an edge to you because most of our interactions, let's be honest, are transactional, and on the playa you let go of that and feel a sense of security about being who you really are as a person. I think the forums were that for a time. I'm not on there a ton anymore. I don't know if they still are. I mean, social media has certainly trained us all to be assholes. I'm sure that I'm, you know, but for me, when I was trying to get the basics and the wisdom from the people who had been there at that time the longest, you know, since the 90s, the first generation of burners, it was a treasure trove for me. You know, I still had to learn a lot of things the hard way, even after reading that stuff. But I think you could piece together a first timer's guide from a lot of that stuff that would go a little bit deeper than what the org has time to produce and publish each
1: Oh,
0: year,
1: I
0: you know.
1: mean, there's lots of different groups. I mean, I know there's a my sister podcast, Accuracy Third, is that, they have their annual kind of tips and tricks for people, stuff like that. And I know the official Burning Man podcast, it's like they do th I mean, I think there's probably various people on YouTube or whatever, like they all have their, and then there's always like the survival guide. I mean, it's amazing. People today, like, newcomers to Burning Man are where amazingly like well prepared. Not like when I went. Figured
0: Yeah,
1: the drive
0: yeah.
1: got to get there, and that was about it. We're like, okay.
0: Even that I heard was rough, right? Like, you know, Thomas Brothers guides and, you know, turn left when you see the floppy sign at mile marker 12 or whatever, you know, it's
1: We're
0: changed for
1: told, they're
0: sure.
1: like, okay, point your compass in this such and such a degrees and go 12 miles. And we were like, compass?
0: I know. That's proper orienteering, you know,
1: I
0: like.
1: know. Oh, yeah, I did orienteering in school too, like years ago. But I remember, like, we got there, we were just like, oh, we should have read this thing.
0: Well, it's, I think, out of necessity and just the growth of the event, right? Again, they're, I think if people had a an insight into the stakeholders, like the BLM, the state, law enforcement, they have books, like thick ass books of their, stipulations, they call them.
1: Regulations, yeah.
0: Yeah, so, like, we get these same stipulation packets as well, and ours are tiny by comparison because we're not, sort of guaranteeing the safety of 77,000 people for, 7 to 10 days, but it's similar. We've got vehicles that are moving upwards of 150 miles an hour, and we have to, accept the liability of the safety of both the competitors and the public and our volunteers and the media. Some of our races will have 40 helicopters in the air at the same time because these helicopters follow the race vehicles, the most expensive, like, high-end trucks. These are, like $2 million trucks that can move across the desert at 140 miles an hour. What makes sense is for them to have their own personal helicopter above them, essentially spotting for them and telling them, hey, up ahead, there's another truck. Yeah, it's insane. Like, the whole, it's so Wild West. So all that is to say that, like, just the helicopter operations in and of itself is a whole department with a whole rule set, coordination with the FAA. At the Mint, we're working with two different airports, and there's helicopters that are up there to film. And now below them, there's 30 or 40 pilots who are operating a whole menagerie of drones, right? Drone production, drone filming. When we operate the Mint, we produce a 2-day live stream. It's 2 days of 12 hours of broadcast. And we have as many as 50 cameras in the field. Some are on helicopters, some are on drones. Many now with Starlink technology are on the vehicles themselves. So then that whole thing, just the live stream production crew, is its whole thing, right? And it's all these moving parts and pieces. And again, thankfully we only have to do this for 2 or 3 days. I'm in awe of and blown away by the people that work the burn, in particular the folks who volunteer, and people at the gate, at Mecca, at DPW, perimeter. Many, many, many of those people, when I meet them, it's a heartfelt thank you because they're the backbone of the city. Like, they make all of this work,
1: So where is Mid 400? Like, where does, or is it change place?
0: So the first Mint was in 1968. It was a fundraiser for the Las Vegas Gun Club, and it was connected to the Mint Hotel, which is one of the old hotel and casinos that was on Fremont Street back before there was ever a strip. Downtown Las Vegas was Fremont. And essentially what happened was, late 1967 was the first Baja 1000. They called it the Mexican 1000, a 1,000-mile point-to-point race down the Baja Peninsula. And that press coverage inspired the then, director of marketing in Vegas at the Mint Hotel to contemplate doing their own long-distance endurance racing. And mind you, at the time, the people who were into, and the forefathers and sisters or mothers of endurance, long distance off-road racing, these were all like World War II vets who had had some sort of experience in the war with jeeps and motorcycles. and they were retired from the military or discharged from the military now, and they were seeking some other kind of thrill, you know. So this was like a Southwest post World War II culture rooted in Jeeps, and the Volkswagen culture of taking a bug and ripping it down and turning it into a dune buggy, right? That had matured into, well, it's not a dune buggy. We're not racing in the dunes. We're racing it into the desert. And so all that kind of fermented and ruminated from about 1968 to 1972. It was a pretty ragtag, you know, not super well organized off-road race. Then in 1972, something very unique happened. An author by the name of Hunter S. Thompson took an assignment from Sports Illustrated to come cover this race. And I think most of your listeners know the rest of that story. You know, he wrote Fear and Loathing allegedly in the midst of a drug-fueled adventure. Ended up publishing those articles in Rolling Stone magazine. But if you go back and read carefully, you know, Hunter was there to cover them in 400. That was sort of the reason for him being in Vegas. And that really put the event on the map, and it started to attract, you know, NASCAR racers, Parnelli Jones, famous celebrities. Steve McQueen raced them in. You know, James Garner raced them in, astronaut, you know,
1: Newman?
0: And yeah, it just suddenly became this iconic event that if you were interested in motorsports, like you had to go see it or do it or become connected to it.
1: So what kind of race is it? Is it, it's not like just like a single track, like the NASCAR or whatever. I mean, or is it like a course that you go like, 400
0: miles. Yeah. So it's interesting. In the 54, 55 years that it's been around, it's operated, I think, 36 out of those. There was a 20-year hiatus where the Mint Hotel was sold. It became Binion's, and it just sort of drifted off into obscurity. But the course has changed radically, like 15 or 20 times in that 53-year span. The way we operate it now today is we have a 100-mile loop that starts and finishes in Prim, which is at the California-Nevada border. And this 100-mile loop takes you out into the Ivanpah Valley, which is on sort of the west side of the 15 freeway there. You're still about 45 minutes outside of Vegas. And it's a long 100-mile loop that takes you around and through this valley. And it is some of the roughest, nastiest desert that you've ever seen. It's a really, really difficult course. What makes it even more difficult is we race on it for 2 days. So on Friday, we start with the smaller, lighter, sort of vintage, slower vehicles, intermixed with modern UTVs, which is a whole other ball of wax. And so there's, you know, 14 hours of racing. Some of those classes will only race one lap because they're going so slow that if they truly were trying to do 400 miles, we'd be there for weeks, you know, like the Volkswagen.
1: Yeah, like
0: the Volkswagen Bugs we were talking about, right? Like those guys are averaging like 22 to 25 miles an hour, you know, for 100 miles. So like,
1: are you going to have a new class of K trucks next year? Or like,
0: yeah,
1: lower.
0: It could be anything. And we even had Rivian show up and throw down a lap in one of their electric trucks. We've had over the years, I think we had an RV out there 1 year. We're down to let people try as long as it's safe. And we've expanded the amount of classes that we've allowed out there over the years. By Saturday, that course is very torn up. Like we don't go out and groom it. There's no Zamboni for desert racing, right? Mm-hmm. And so you can imagine by the fourth lap on Saturday evening, it's like a wasteland out there. The ruts are now 4 to 5 feet deep. Like you, and you're now racing towards the end of your race in the dark, which makes things insane and complicated as well. So, you know, when people finish on Saturday afternoon and Saturday evening, just finishing our race is a monumental accomplishment.
1: Sure.
0: Yeah. So, but you know, it's interesting. There's some wildly wonderful corollaries between that culture and burner culture. And because of my introduction to Jim and my exposure to a lot of wonderful folks that work behind the scenes at Burning Man, we've gleaned a lot, and we've borrowed and shamelessly stolen a lot. And it's been everything from recruiting rangers and establishing our own crew of 20 to 30 kick-ass rangers. You know, thank you, Bustin, for the help with that. And shout out to Creech and everybody on the ranger crew, because having, just like at the burn, having that first line of eyes and ears and problem solvers at our event, it has been pivotal to its success. And then operationally, like if you looked at my current operations plan, which I'm actually writing for next year right now, the way that it's structured and the questions that we're answering and the issues that we're addressing prior to them happening and biting us in the ass and becoming, you know, a potentially disastrous problem. I learned how to do that by seeing the way that the Burning Man organization set that up to, you know, to sort of coordinate and communicate with state and federal agencies. So
1: That's interesting. Yeah, I almost look as like a mentorship kind of thing, you know. And it just it makes me think, like, you know, how many, because I'm sure you're not the only person to have this experience, right? I mean, just how many other people have kind of like been along for the ride and just kind of like slowly been like, we've been there quietly in the background or just kind of hovering and just like soaking up all this stuff like a sponge and then going off. And then I mean, how many other like events that we know about? They're like, oh yeah, you know, Coachella like took their ideas and or you know like they're or whoever, you know.
0: yeah,
1: I mean, Burning Man's influence, like, yeah, it goes far and wide.
0: I think it has, you know, in 2020, when COVID shut down live events in particular in Nevada, we were very fortunate to get a call from Marnie Benson, who works in the with the legal team for the org, and she was putting together a advisory panel and wanted to really pull in anybody who was working in the live event space in the state of Nevada. And it was an incredible group. I mean, it was, we're talking, you know, the folks that run EDC, Insomniac, you know, multi-million dollar live outdoor event, obviously, right? But also folks like the rodeo and the Reno balloon event and sort of like uncommon bedfellows, let's just say, all suddenly on the same call. And what we realized very quickly is we represented billions of dollars of revenue to the state of Nevada. And at the time, they were only allowing, you know, up to 200 people to gather outside. Meanwhile, the casinos were allowed to operate, I think, with 50% capacity based on their fire code, which was, you know, utter bullshit. So it was really just, hey, let's all get together. Let's craft a you know, a sort of set of points that we want to communicate to Governor Sisolak's office and see if we can't get some change happening by 2021 so that we can all operate. And I just was thrilled with that experience, and to this day I'm still in touch with a lot of the people that I met there, but really appreciated Marnie's leadership in that moment. And so, you know, she and I became friends, and we're constantly, even to this day, swapping notes and information as special recreation permit proponents that I think have been instrumental and helpful to both of our groups. You know, shit, we should probably even formalize that. To your point, I guess I'm agreeing. I think that there's a lot of value in the way that certain aspects of the event are run, and certainly in the people that are in those key positions, you know. It's become apparent to me the longer I go that, you know, whether it's Heidi in placement or
1: I
0: the
1: can't
0: folks running,
1: listen.
0: yeah. Oh, you, so you know, like those people, whoever's running gate, whoever's running perimeter, like those are like my unsung heroes. Like when I'm at the office party on Thursday, I'm like looking around going, is that who I think it is? Yeah, let me buy that cool ass person a drink, because I don't know that they get the acknowledgement or the love or the support that they should. You know, a lot of them have full-time jobs and lives and kids and stuff. And if they decide one day not to do this, like, you know, that could be very troubling, you
1: Yeah.
0: know?
1: Well,
0: So.
1: if I don't know, any of those people you think of, and maybe, well, I mean, later on, you could introduce me to them. I'd love to have them on the show, because that's kind of part of the reason, you know, I do the show. It's not just, you know, the shadow of the man, like, you know, like what's Burning Man's influencing, but it's also to kind of, yeah, shine a light on people like this we're talking about. People kind of like seemingly kind of like in the shadows that make everything work.
0: Yeah, no, and I that's what drew me into your podcast straight away. I mean, you know, I'm great friends with Nurse. You know, really good friends with JK, and again, these are the people that I've met over the years. I would say if I've developed one really important skill for being out there, it's like being in a casual, whatever conversational moment out there, and realizing like this is a neat fucking person that does a really cool thing. And if you're smart, you'll just shut the fuck up and listen to what they have to say, because there's probably some wisdom and knowledge that's about to get dropped. And if and when the opportunity presents itself, you know, find a cool way to acknowledge their commitment, of which you benefited, your entire. This entire community has benefited, right?
1: What's more interesting, to hear yourself talk or like let somebody else, like you kind of like throw them a bone and be like, here, tell me about yourself. And like you're saying, like the artist, like, you know, going up and just like, here, this what you've made is incredible. Tell me about it. Like, that's what they want, you know. It's people like, like, let me tell you.
0: I met I'm gonna fuck this up. Forgive me, Johnny. I met British Johnny. It's either British Johnny or English Johnny. The dude who designed the amazing lighthouse sculpture a few years ago with his son.
1: On the car? Oh,
0: What's
1: no,
0: that?
1: not the lighthouse on the car, but like the station.
0: No, the massive wooden ones that were tilted that had the cap. I mean, they blew my mind, because I have a connection to lighthouses, having grown up on Lake Michigan. I met this dude this year, so casually on the Media Mecca patio during a volunteer appreciation party. And what started out as just a, hey, how you doing, what's your name conversation, like 45 minutes later, I'm hugging this dude and learned a lot about his experience. You know, 25 years in, and it's those conversations that sort of restore my faith in humanity, you know. And then I come back here, and I'm just less of an asshole about the parking spot and the guy bagging my groceries wrong, and you know what I mean? It's yeah, it's like it's just takes that chip off your shoulder, because now in the back of my head, I'm thinking that might be a neat person too, but for this weird transactional interaction that we're forced to have because of this
1: And also,
0: matrix.
1: sometimes it's just like someone's just having like a bad day. It's like, it's not just like, oh, everyone, like, you're just an asshole. And it's like, and sometimes just making that human connection, you know, to just be like, look someone in the eye, you're like, thank you, or, you know, how you doing? Like, it means all the world. I mean, to people, I've even heard some people that like, I went up on the bridge and I was about to jump off. I was just waiting for one person to come up, and then one person comes up, and it's just like, and they just say, don't jump, somebody loves you. And they're like, oh. And they stop and they don't jump. You know, and then I've seen other ones where people leave like a suicide note where they were just like, I went up on the bridge, I waited for half an hour for someone to talk to me or even look at me in the eyes. No one did. And so then I jump, you know, like, how about this? It's free personal communication
0: Yeah.
1: contact, you know.
0: Yeah, no, dude, it actually happened to me last night. I got a flat tire coming home from dinner, and I have a big Toyota Tacoma with large oversized, wheels. Of course, it's like the work truck, right? And I can't just carry around a full size spare. They're monster vehicles. Luckily, I'm only a few miles from home, but it's this interesting psychological experiment where I'm sitting on the side of the road that the hazard's on, waiting to get a ride from my cousin to come back to our ranch to get the tools we need to go change the tire. It's like, how many people drove past us and didn't stop? How many people made the turn and turned right in front of us and didn't stop? One guy, this one dude pulled up and was ready to hop out of his truck with his wife and help us change this tire and was going to go home and get tools. And it's like, that's what I think the world needs more of right now. And I think that's what we can learn out there is to stop thinking so often about what do I get out of this, and what am I going to sacrifice in this moment, and a little more of like, what is the opportunity here? One of the people that I met early on in my camp in Zoom, this wonderful human being, Warren Tresvant. Warren's an amazing artist in his own right. He was an animator for Pixar for years. He worked on a bunch of Peter's sculptures and did a lot of the animation for Peter's pieces, like the skeletons that were rowing on the giant disc. I'm bad with names, but like people know, like Warren's a really accomplished artist in his own right, and now volunteers and works at the Artery. Warren taught me the value of those lessons about how easy it was to walk up to an amazing piece of art, look around and probably guess who the artist was, and then just go ask them to explain to you what their art means to them, if they want to. A lot of times they're like, "Well, you tell me what it means," which is cool too. You know what I mean? But just that,
1: Conversation. Yeah.
0: yeah, just getting over that hump of like being nervous about engaging. And then, the neat things that can come out of it. When I camped with Gigsville and met Smoke Daddy, there was a night I didn't know who he was, and he looked just like another crusty burner to me. And there was a night where he invited a few of us out, took us to the man, told us, for shit's sake, don't light anything like a cigarette. And then this was like the night they were packing all the fireworks and the diesel. Dave X was doing his thing with the fireworks. So all these guys are scrambling around. He flashes his hard card, brings us inside the man, and shows us what everything looked like, both from the neon wiring perspective and the fireworks perspective.
1: That's
0: It was
1: incredible.
0: just insane, the amount of like a effort and detail that was going into this thing that in within 24 hours was just going to be blown to high heaven and, burned to the ground. And that opportunity to have that experience came from, striking up a conversation with this dude in camp and finding something in his storytelling and my storytelling that we could bond over. And in our case, it was, skateboarding and punk rock music. We were old skaters. So,
1: You're one of me.
0: right? I can see the scars on your knees, and I have those same scars,
1: So this kind of
0: So.
1: gets to the last question. So yeah, so the impact or influence of Burning Man in your life.
0: Yeah, it's been profound, and I think I could probably, divide that into, professional and personal, right? Like, so on the professional side, I've talked about this a bunch, but like meeting Jim gave me this incredible, unique opportunity to not just show up as like a wide-eyed participant, but to sort of be ushered in behind the curtain and meet folks working within the organization, many of them volunteers. So whether that was like the legal team, the safety, media and communications, I got this cool backstage view of how culture can be scaled and sort of safeguarded at the same time. So that was phenomenal. And I took a lot of the things that I learned from that and as I've shared, like applied them directly to our business today, you know, whether it's like Rangers or, you know, things that we've incorporated into our event, it's always been, what can I borrow from this or steal from this and apply, you know, into our world. One of those has been the Leave No Trace aesthetic. So when we go operate these events in the desert, we are trying to overcome a similar stigma that burners have, which is like, you guys, you know, make a huge fucking mess, and yeah, you say you clean it up, but you're just putting the trash over here, or whatever, right?
1: It's like you're going out into this pristine desert and you're bringing these, you know, gas, like, you know, smoke spewing like vehicles, and you're pulling up the ground, and you're all of the wildlife is running away because you're making all this sound. It's like, don't tell me you're not disruptive. No, but
0: right,
1: no, we're Leave No Trace, and take a look after we leave, you know.
0: Yeah, so we went a step further. About 6 or 7 years ago, we decided that before every race, we're going to organize a desert cleanup event. We're going to invite our racers, our sponsors, local media, and importantly, the community. So we reach out to, you know, the people who ride mountain bikes on the roads that we use, horses, they run on them, the Tough Mudder groups, the Rise Festival folks, anybody who's utilizing the Ivanpah Valley for anything, we consider, you know, hey, you guys are your fellow stakeholders in the environmental stewardship of this land. Because if it gets fucked up, the federal government will either sell it or they'll close it. So every year we conduct these cleanups and pull, you know, tens of thousands of pounds worth of illegally dumped trash out of the desert. We're talking everything from couches, refrigerators, tires, to we've pulled an entire RVs out. It's rad because off-road people have like crazy vehicles and they love this. None of the people that are part of our off-road culture want to see trash and shit out in the desert any more than, you know, than we do as burners. So, you know, that's been something that we've been able to do. And over the span of 6 or 7 years, we've now pulled close to 800,000 pounds of trash out of Nevada, Arizona, California, right?
1: Is there like the DEA, like ATF, like display where you have like it all kind of lined out to be like on the podium, like this is what our volunteers have found.
0: Yeah, we absolutely do. We shoot content around it. We get sponsors to chip in on it, you know, to, you know, people like Republic Services, who are the definitive, you know, trash and recycling group out of Vegas, they get behind it. So it's 15, 40 foot, you know, containers full of trash and plastic and gross shit. And mind you, this is all like recreational shooting territory too. So most of it's been shot to high hell with bullets. So we've got microplastics and stuff to contend with. And we do that because we're operating in a space that is the habitat for an endangered species of desert tortoise. When we race, they're dormant, but it's still the impact that we can affect, right? Mm-hmm. And then there's just the cultural side of what we've borrowed. You know, we've hired Fire Performance. We've had some of Henry Chang's amazing mutant vehicles come out and get put on display. So yeah, literally on the professional side, it's sort of been any little, you know, influence or inspiration that we've been able to glean. We've tried to
1: mutant vehicles like doing the whole race.
0: No, not yet. Not yet. I mean,
1: a different class.
0: If you've got a roll cage and a fuel cell, we'll take a look at it. But the challenge is like, can they make it? You know, we've had plenty of people ask, and I'm like, you know, dude, you're not
1: gonna do like the Red Bull kind of, like you partner with the Red Bull and then you get all these crazy people to come out and who makes it,
0: yeah,
1: like one loop around, you know, like
0: yeah. Well, the rate of attrition is like 55%, so less than half of the people that start our race finish.
1: Well, all right, so it's Before we finish, I was going to get to the impact on you and influence on you and personally in your life.
0: On the personal side, I've been really lucky to be part of a core group of friends, out of the Bay Area in England. Like these just remarkable, talented people. It's a really rich tapestry of wonderful folks, and those are my extended family, right? And that's been probably the most valuable thing to come out of the entire experience for me, because those friendships transcend the burn. Yeah, we're gathering for Burning Man, we're going to regionals, the whole thing. But if all that went away and I still had this family of friends, that would be, fine with me. That's the gold. The other thing too is, bringing my daughter out there in 2023 and watching her not only, love it, but thrive, was a remarkable shift for me as well. She's 19 now and just told me the other day that she wants to shift her college focus and her major to ceramics and wants to be an artist. And I'm confident that a lot of that comes from her time on the playa and her exposure to that sort of creative freedom,
1: Wait a
0: you
1: minute,
0: know?
1: 23, mud. Now she wants to go into ceramics.
0: Right?
1: I just love mud, Dad. Like I'm scared. It makes the mud hard. Like...
0: It's in her DNA. It's in her DNA. She has her own wheel in the garage. Like this is a young woman who walked into the garage the other night and made a vase with her bare hands while, I'm in here.
1: Make you buy a kiln too, or?
0: I looked them up, man. They are pricey. You're talking 2, 3 grand and a lot of extra safety shit. And I live in a very crispy, dry canyon, so it's open for discussion. I'm not saying no, but and then I definitely want to mention my partner, Brooke. I met Brooke in 2014, and we became fast friends. I actually met her in the commissary of all places, and it was one of those chance encounters that change your life, From 2014 on, we became close friends, and every year when we went back to the burn, we would carve out a night or two to hang out. And it was always magical. It was like a almost like an annual emotional and spiritual grounding, and then last year at the burn, life kind of opened up for us, and that friendship was able to grow into something much more and into a real partnership. So this year we celebrated 11 years of friendship and a year together as partners. Thank you. We were trapped in an RV in the rain playing backgammon, but it was wonderful. So when I tell people I met the love of my life at the commissary salad bar 11 years ago, I mean it. That connection has really changed me, and I'm a better human father, brother, and son because of meeting her. So she by far is the greatest gift that the burn's given me.
1: Wow, that's incredible. It's funny, just another thing I just thought of when you talk about like friendships on the playa, like just for many years, one of the things like I just remember I would have literally some of the best friends like in this world that I would only see during this one week. You know? And you hadn't seen someone for an entire year and it's like you hadn't skipped a beat. You're just like, oh my God, oh my God, you know.
0: I many, many people I run into out there, it's the same thing. I actually went to Unscrews for the first time.
1: Yeah, I'm curious, right?
0: Fantastic regional burn. And I've been to Utopia, I've been to the LA regionals, there's something special about Unscrews, and the number of people that I ran into out there, it was the same thing. It's like it's a group of people I seem to somehow miss every year at the burn, just because of its size, and I'm running a theme camp, right? So I'm getting pulled in a lot of different directions, but it's a wonderful community, and I think it's incumbent upon us to continue to work hard to preserve it and to be honest about the things that aren't working that need to be changed and to be vocal about that, you know, because it's, you know, it's easy to sort of sugarcoat it and talk about the good. Cause I think a lot of us are optimistic people and we don't want to shit on things without offering solutions.

0: there's an economic part of it, but there's also like you know, the lack of clear messaging about a culture of consent, which I'm now acutely aware of because I brought my daughter out there and my partner's out there, right? Like there's deeper conversations about the future of this culture that really need to be had.
1: It's amazing how clearly, like, when you bring your teenage daughter out there and the whole concept of consent, like, yeah, consent.
0: Instantly, you know? And it's not like we were apart for very long, and she had a group of, you know, 29 experienced burners around her keeping an eye on her. But why do they have to keep an eye on her? You know?
1: Well, it's funny because my son is 17, and you know, you keep talking about like, oh yeah, I should bring him to Burning Man. You know, it always coincides with school, and now he just started senior year. But he has this friend, this young girl named, and very, very cute, very, very cute, like half Laotian, half like, you know, like how a white girl. And I remember like talking about Burning Man, and she go to Burning Man. She's like, I want to go to Burning Man, and I was like, you, not you. And she was like, why not me? I was like, you. You're trouble. No, it's not you, it's everybody else. Like, we're gonna have Jordan around you at like at all times, because you know, like oh, the vultures will be like flying, like circling above, you know, and around.
0: I think that I think that the first couple years that you go out there, when you're in the glow of non-transactional communication for the first time, it's really easy to sort of it's really easy to sort of let that envelop the way that you see the city and to forget, or maybe not to notice, that there is another side of it. Like, and I think that insofar as many of us are aware of that and we talk about it openly as seasoned burners, I don't see it very well published, memorialized, or discussed, and it's certainly not coming from the org directly, you know. And that's my personal opinion on it. You know, people can argue if they want, but like, when we as Theme Camp organizers, when we tell the org that we're going to have fire art, that application expands into like 13 more pages, and very smartly, we then have to articulate everything from show me a drawing of every nut, bolt, and fastener of your fire art to describe in detail how you're going to store your propane and how much you have. It's a very, very smart way of forcing us to be safe. There is
1: Safety
0: nothing.
1: protocols, like what if? Like what if this happens? What if that happens?
0: And that is necessary, obviously, because people have gotten blown the fuck up out there, right? So
1: But the unspoken of, you know, consent culture, like, yeah, there is
0: exactly.
1: no page.
0: Exactly. Where's the 17 pages of, hey, as a theme camp organizer, have you taken the time to sit down and talk to your, let's be honest, primarily male virgins who are coming to Burning Man for the first time about what consent actually fucking means, you know, and that this is not an anything goes culture, and you don't have the right to put your hands on somebody. And by the way, if a person is inebriated, drunk, high, whatever it is, they don't have the ability to give you consent. Right? Like that's an educational thing. Like not everybody is a predator. There are predators. Not every predator, some of them just lack the education and the understanding to understand what that means. So like if we as seasoned burners aren't doing that, and the org isn't doing it, then it's simply just not being done. I would advocate strongly for changing that, because it's through my friendships with women out there, I've come to understand that while they don't feel scared to move around the city, it's certainly there's still this feeling that, you know, some conditions out there aren't safe. And it's one thing if, you know, if you're a seasoned burner and you're, you know,

0: an older woman and you know how to carry yourself. But there's many, many young girls that come out at 18, 19, 20s. And yeah, I think we can do a better job of sort of educating them and the other people that are out there, you know. And
1: I think it's one of those things with just, like I said, like it's just not spoken of. And then somebody like JK, like my friend Jenny K, you know, who does bring these things up, you know, I think a lot of times people just kind of zip their mouth, or, you know, just kind of like, oh, yeah, but, you know, I don't want to verbally acknowledge that there's a problem, but yeah, I quietly agree with you, you know.
0: Right. Like, don't rock the boat. And hey, man, it's a party. Don't bring us down with your heavy discussion. We just want a party.
1: Yeah.
0: Come on. Like, you know, take your daughter out there, take your mother, take your sister, you know.
1: I think with the nature of Burning Man, the Burning Man culture, like, you know, these boundaries are kind of dissolved between people, and people like make these connections with each other. It's like, we should be able to have these conversations. You know, we should be able, it's like a family at Thanksgiving. You know, I mean, it can be raucous at sometimes, but you know, you should feel free to like bring up, it's like, you know, Uncle Buck, like, you know, you're an alcoholic.
0: You know, yeah.
1: Whatever.
0: Yeah. Well, listen,
1: realize we're family and we can take it, right?
0: Yeah. Well, there's some wonderful books that touch on our inherited culture of toxic masculinity. Terrence Beale, I mean, read the book Us or any of his books and listen to that guy really dive deep and break down, you know, what it's like to be, you know, a man in America right now. And he pulls no punches, and he'll tell you straight up, like, this is the stupid shit that you do and the way that you act. And this is why you do it. And a lot of it has to do with, you know, a transactional commercial culture that promotes and espouses the very worst in a patriarchy, you know. And so, yeah, we should be able to go out to this place and dissolve that and interact as human beings. And, you know, if we're saying we accept everybody and we want everybody to participate, you know, I think it's okay for us to put our foot down and say, except for you motherfuckers, except for you predators, except for you people that come out here and want to, you know, manipulate and hurt people because they have their guard down and they're trying to be open to all this other stuff, right? They're trying to grow as a human being, and you're preying on them at that exact moment. Man, that is so fucked up.
1: Yeah.
0: Because then it has the opposite effect. Now the thing that they were told is magical and safe and a platform for self-expression just did this horribly painful thing to them, right? And so as a community, I think we have to accept our responsibility in that, whether it's not talking about it and making it more public, or finding a way to protect, you know. To be honest with you, dude, if you get hurt out there, if you're attacked or raped, I'm not even 100% sure where you go. You know, who do you talk to? Do you go get a ranger? I mean, I know there's rangers out there that have specific experience with domestic violence, but there's like
1: some kind of protocol, right? Yeah.
0: I mean, you go to any college campus in America and there's the fucking blinking blue light and the phone that you pick up, you know what I mean? That's in the parking lot. Like, so there's just stuff like that. But like,
1: I would hope that there would be kind of more of an organic, going forward, hopefully there will be like more of an organic community response. So like if somebody is speeding by Zoom and then crashes their bike, you know, and they fall down and like they broke their, or whatever, they skin their knee, like five or six people will kind of run out. Right. And it's like, oh my God, let me help you out. Here, come sit down. Here, let me get you like a towel to stop the bleeding. Here, have a glass of water, whatever. I'm just hoping that same mentality will go not just for like physical harm, you know, but for
0: what
1: we're talking about. It's like if somebody comes in, they can't be like, that dude over there is skeeving me out and being really sketchy, that five or six people will kind of come out and just be like, call a guy out and just be like, hey, dude, that's not cool. And you know what? Sit down. Look, we're going to talk about this, and you're not going to do this again. You know,
0: and
1: everybody as a community, we all kind of come together. Then it's like we sort of like a vaccine. We kind of inoculate ourselves against it, right?
0: Yeah. Well, we have a That is exactly the way it should be, because what I've learned is that the community built and community led initiatives in that space in particular are oftentimes way more successful than things that come down from the org. Like, don't get me wrong, I'm not expecting the founders to get together
1: You've
0: and
1: written a lot
0: structure.
1: of
0: Although I do believe there needs to be something, but I agree with you. I think it does need to be something that's community led.
1: bottom
0: And
1: up.
0: also, we have an uphill battle. What was the number one story that came out of the burn this year? The fucking orgy dome is broken. Like, come on. I get it. It's clickbait. It's sensational. Blah blah blah blah. But there were a million other stories that have now poured out on Facebook and in the forums that were stories of, camps that got destroyed and their neighboring camps chipped in and helped them. People who got lost or got stuck in their car on Gate Road for 21 hours
1: Yeah, like
0: and
1: me.
0: got brought water and a sandwich so that they could survive, the next 6 hours till they made it to camp. So maybe that's part of it, is finding a way as a community to publish and promote the things that are less sensational, less sexually driven, like, pretty half naked women on Instagram standing in front of art. Okay. But for every one of those people in that photograph, there's a million other stories that are happening in and around the city that, in my opinion, have a lot more value, right? They're people overcoming adversity together and,
1: Exactly.
0: setting up art that survived, 55 mile an hour winds for 3 hours and so on and so forth. So, yeah, man, I think
1: Yeah.
0: that's part of it.
1: I think one other part of this is a lot of, I mean, like you're saying, like bottom up. I mean, that's how almost everything kind of happens at Burning Man. Talk to Ron John. He knows all about this. People like the org kind of recognizes things, and sometimes they'll incorporate and bring in, be like, okay, now this is an organizational principle, only after like it becomes a thing, and then they're kind of like, oh, this is what you all want. I mean, the 10 principles, that's how that came about. Like Burning Man was around for like a dozen years or more before like Larry ever took pen to paper. It's not like, at the beach before he burned the man, he's like, hold on, let me get a piece of paper and write some things down.
0: I mean, we're what, 27, I think, amendments to the Constitution, right? Something like
1: Let's not bring American politics into this.
0: Well, I just mean that,
1: Yeah,
0: like,
1: 3 hour podcast.
0: our fucking 10 principles can be amended and updated and expanded, as well as we as a culture tell the world what we find value in, right? Instead of waiting for, the org to tell us,
1: Yeah.
0: So
1: All right. Well,
0: when are we going to organize this summit that we just agreed needs to happen, Andy?
1: to
0: And
1: Jake guys
0: can
1: and push like, yeah, I
0: it?
1: wish he was talking about something like this. But anyway, normally I do an hour and 15. I think we're almost an hour and 30, but I decided to go a little longer because I thought this bit at the end with the consent was actually quite important.
0: Thank you.
1: So thank you. Thank you for that.
0: Agreed.
1: All right, well, thank you for the interview. And we'll talk to you soon. Thank you for listening. If you enjoyed this show, please subscribe, rate, and review it on Apple Podcasts, Spotify, or wherever you listen. 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Your thoughts on the show are greatly appreciated. Thank you, and see you soon for a new episode of The Shadow of the Man.
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That's the way.

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You're joking. I can't believe my eyes. You're joking me. You gotta be. This can't be the right guy. He's ancient. He's ugly. I don't know which is worse. I might just split a seam now if I don't die laughing first. 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
1: Ah, you're joking! 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I can't believe my ears! Would someone shot this fella? I'm drowning in my tears. It's funny! I'm laughing!
0: You really are too much. And now, with your permission, I'm going to do my stuff.
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0: I'm going to do the best I can.

0: 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Now let it be just fine.
1: Release me fast, or you will have to answer for this heinous act.
0: Oh, brother, you're something. You put me in a spin. You aren't comprehending the position that you're in. It's hopeless. You're finished. You haven't got a prayer. 'Cause I'm Mr. Oogie Boogie, and you ain't going.

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1: You know I'm gonna be doing that.

0: 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Events.
1: News.
0: Interviews.
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0: Interviews.
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0: You.
1: Politics.
2: You.
0: Art. Politics. Music.
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0: News. 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
0: You.
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0: Art.
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0: Events.
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0: Interviews.
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0: Art.
2: Music.
0: Politics.
2: Music. You.
3: And now, another tale of tragedy from Booyah, the burned-out burner.
4: You know, one time I did something so stupid at Burning Man. Oh man, was this ever dumb. God, this is like the stupidest thing ever. You see, I thought it would be really cool to like share the love and all. So I saw this police officer who looked all kind of lonely and out of place. And I said, hey man, you want some of this? I don't know if he thought I was going to hit him or what. All I wanted to do was give him a little glow. But he like, you know, arrested me and stuff. I thought it was just a burner costume, you know? God, I never knew that cops had to like obey the law and do their jobs and stuff out here. Oh man, that was so stupid.
3: Don't be like Booyah. Be smart and don't be out of control. Burn bright. Don't burn out.

0: And now, ladies and gentlemen, we introduce the Grecian import. The young lady we call our torrid tummy tosser, our exotic beauty, Miss Soraya.
1: Oh, yes. The news today, friends, is obscene, dirty, immoral, filthy, smutty, ick news. But if you cook it up in a brownie, it doesn't taste all that bad.
2: An individual appears to be bound by the boundaries of home and the boundaries of his own body. But in reality, the subtle aspects of the individuality go to make universal existence.
3: I can dig it, Maharishi.
1: A U.S. District Court judge allowed the Music Hall Association to break its contract and cancel two concerts of The Doors. The Music Hall Association fears that the performances will be obnoxious. And finally, Richard Nixon says, if we are going to make progress in private talks, they must be private. Meanwhile, the Vietnam War is still going on. And man, that's really obscene.
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0: That's gorgeous, Harry. Thank you very much, WFMU.
1: Yeah.
0: We're honoured to be here. And even Stuart is so happy. I've never seen him this happy. See?
1: And thanks, Douglas. Thanks, Jess, is it? Yeah. Thanks very much. Fabulous engineering job.
2: Yeah, I'm nerdy.
1: Very comfortable in here. Yeah, oh, well, we're comfortable.
2: Like we're comfortable.

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stepped into the Wayback Machine and found myself in Austin, Texas in 1994, where Seed just recorded that one, Rapture, for their new album, Ling. It's a song about wanting somewhere to stay with you and escape from the troubles of everyday life, if only for one day. Though it was featured heavily on MTV's 120 Minutes at the time, it's one that just kind of slipped through the cracks on a national level in an extremely grunge-heavy world. And with that, I welcome you to another episode of IOTAM, as I always do, by saying hello, good morning, good afternoon, or good evening, wherever you may be and however you may be listening. Thanks for making this show on Shouting Fire Radio a part of your day. Got a goodie for you. Got a ton of new music for you today. We're going over the covers. We're checking in on a good year for rock and roll. We'll hear something live and definitely find out who or what is worth a deuce. But first, you know how we roll. We gotta set the tone, because this show's about good times, positive vibes, good music, and being happy. So put aside whatever's on your mind, at least for a couple hours this morning, afternoon, or evening. Let's have some fun. Show's called IOTAM.

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And now, IOTAM favorites Deer Tick and the story of Mary Singletary. 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

Shouting Fire Radio and the title track to their most recent album, that's The Beths, and Straight Line Was a Lie. They're just now wrapping up their international tour, and the word is they'll be heading straight into the studio to start making that new album. Cannot wait. In the meantime, here's new music from The Tubbs. Who's gonna love you now? It's Iotam.

From the Dirty Mind album here on Shouting Fire Radio, Prince's third in 1980, that's When You Were Mine, which can only signify one thing. It's time for a good year for rock and roll. And there's no need to spin the wheel today because we know from hearing that it's 1980, which was a very good year. Charlie didn't surf. We played the game. We all wanted some. And we started with Prince. That album is very interesting, Dirty Mind. Because, man, he did it all by himself in his frickin' bedroom. Did you know he played every single instrument on every single song and recorded it on a four-track in his home? Unbelievable. That one definitely helped 1980 be a good year for rock and roll. But as well, we also got Queen's eighth album, The Game, and Need Your Lovin' Tonight in 1980, a song written by bassist John Deacon from the perspective of a guy who's been dumped and is trying desperately not to admit how badly he's hurting. Many don't know that Deacon wrote many of the many classic Queen songs. He wrote You're My Best Friend, Another One Bites the Dust, and of course this one, Need Your Lovin' Tonight, which definitely helped 1980 be a good year for rock and roll.

Shouting Fire Radio. We're doing a good year for rock and roll. It's 1980, where we also got Women and Children First from Van Halen. And what I liked most about this one is that it's not Van Halen 3. And what I mean by that is, instead of resting on the laurels of the first two, which were huge and rockin', this one got a little stranger, a little bit heavier sometimes, certainly a little bit looser, and definitely more experimental. And everybody wants some, to me, is the quintessential David Lee Roth song. There's sex, swagger, groove, and of course, Eddie on guitar and some sheer stupidity. Let's put it that way, because, you know, nobody dug that picture of David Lee Roth, chained to a fence that was the poster insert. I was like, what? No, pass, hard pass. But the album was awesome and the music was awesome, too. Just remember, you can't get romantic on a subway line. Everybody wants some. Definitely helped 1980 be a good year for rock and roll. Shouting Fire.

Oh yeah. Exactly, man. Van Halen, Keeping the Dream Alive in 1980. And that one, I just remembered. Remember that movie, Better Off Dead, with John Cusack? I want my $2! There was that, he was flipping burgers at some restaurant, I think, and there was an animated version with Everybody Wants Some as the soundtrack. Do you remember that? That was kind of, I just thought of it while I was playing the song. Everybody Wants Some helped 1980 be a good year for rock and roll. And Sandinista from The Clash absolutely did. A triple album, no less. And one that was a lot more experimental and less all-out punk than what we were used to from The Clash. But it's great. And Charlie Don't Surf. A name referring to the Viet Cong is that famous line from Apocalypse Now where American soldiers are claiming a Vietnamese beach as a surfing destination. Joe Strummer took this idea and turned it into a satire of American imperialism and the Vietnam War in general. It definitely helped 1980 be a good year for rock and roll. This is Shouting Fire on Radio Iota 26.

Wow, 1980 really was a good year for rock and roll. The triple album from The Clash, Sandinista, wrapping up a good year for rock and roll for another week. And if it wasn't for this hopefully never-ending cavalcade of rock and roll, maybe we wouldn't have new music from Echo and the Bunnymen. I know, they've got a new album coming, their first in 12 years, Apples for Isaac, coming out September 18th, and it will feature this one, Brussels is Haunted. And oh yes, this one is most definitely heard first on IOTM.

Oh, yeah, the No Good crowd here on Shouting Fire Radio, and I owed him favorite for sure and all right now. And this is Goose, a kind of modern-day jam band from Wilton, Connecticut. Their music sort of encapsulates indie, punk, progressive rock, maybe a little psychedelia and pop and classic rock thrown in there, coupled with a little electronica. It's all over the friggin' place, let's be honest with each other, but it's very cool stuff, and this is Good Times, End Times, heard first on Iotam.

That's the Heavy Heavy Baby on Shouting Fire Radio. Heavy Heavy and Feel. Love that one here on IOTA. It can be found on their album One of a Kind. And now, it might be a little early, but let's go over the covers. And we'll kick it off today with Bob Seger doing Chuck Berry. It's IOTA. It was

Hey, that was cool. How about that? Wrapping up Over the Covers on Shouted Fire Radio. The High Frequencies doing David Bowie's Modern Love. I like that one a lot, but this show is predominantly about new music, and you know that. So let's get on with it. It's Yip Yip Yow from Caroline Rose. It's I Own 'Em.

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Tune known as Reality Check, a beautiful song with some pretty pissed off lyrics from a great album called Music for Heads. It came out in April. That one features great vocals from Ashlyn Nagel, obviously their lead singer. And here's another one with a great female vocal on there. This is Megasound and Party Nails singing this one, Supersize on Iota.

dumped a whole truckload of fizzies into the swim meet? Who delivered the medical school cadavers to the alumni dinner? Every Halloween, the trees are filled with underwear. Every spring, the toilets explode.

0: 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You know that one by now, Patty McHugh, here on Shouting Fire and Streetlight Interference, turning off the streetlights with my mind. Have you done it? Have you tried? It works, I promise, but now...
1: It's alive!
0: Let's go to the Kakua Festival in Oahu. Hawaii in 2012, where Jack Johnson is bringing a strong vibe to mud football, along with Ozzo Motley and G Love and Special Sauce. Of course, it's a stone cold groove, I promise you. And more than anything,
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0: 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Thank you.
1: It's alive! It was a stone groove, my man.

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That's Earthquake Driver, all on Shouting Fire Radio, IOTAM 2026, and we'll be right back after this important message.

Graham Mary Lee. Died at the age of 103. For 15 years, she kept her virginity. Not a bad record for this vicinity.

fake news. There is no time for truth. Well, I say you're the only girl for me. In the future.

IOTAM favorites, the Mod Meets, here on Shouting Fire Radio. That's the title track to their last album, Setting Suns. Came out last year. Still loving it, as I'm still loving the latest from the Avett Brothers, because it's all for the love of a girl on IOTAM. I got

It's Jester and Pony here on IOTAM. From the album Bower Birds and Blue Things, we just heard Only If You Want To. And just to remind you, a bower bird, because I didn't know, so I looked it up. A bower bird is native to Australia, and New Guinea for that matter, where the males build elaborate structures known as bowers to attract females. Or as I call it, bird dating through interior design.

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And I'm still digging the new Fantastic Cat album, Cat Out of Hell. It's really good. Let's check out Elevator, IOTAM.

That's the Honey Dogs from their latest album, Algebra for Broken Hearts, bringing us home this morning, afternoon, or evening with Addict Brain. And I gotta go, man. We are making way for the triumphant, and I do mean triumphant, return of Crows, Nestor, and Pooch live from Bull Shoals. Oh, yeah, their theme today, tomorrow never knows. Thank you so much for tuning in today. I hope you had as much fun as I did. Do me a favor, stay happy. Remain positive, be kind, work hard, and be nice to people.

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